0: be postponed until after the thunderstorms.
1: House Speaker Mike Johnson says Congress needs to limit birthright citizenship. He spoke to Fox News Sunday.
2: We do need to address it. We're looking at all angles. If there's some legislative fix, we'll advance that immediately. If it's a constitutional amendment, as you know, it takes a little more time.
1: After the opening bell, the NASDAQ jumped to start the new week. I'm Michael Kastner.
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1: A white nationalist group called the Patriot Front marched in the nation's capital on the 4th of July. Scott Carr with more from Washington.
4: The Patriot Front was founded in the aftermath of the Unite the Right rally held in Charlottesville, Virginia in 2017. And videos show the group showing up in numbers on the streets of Washington, D.C. on the 4th. Videos show dozens of members all wearing the same clothing, blue shirts, khaki pants, and white masks covering all their faces. Some in the group held American flags, but also Confederate battle flags as they marched on Capitol Hill. In online posts, many condemned the group's demonstration as promoting division on a day meant to celebrate a milestone for the Republic of the United States.
1: A star for the U.S. men's national team will play in the next match against Belgium. Apparently, it came after a call from the Oval Office. More from Rob Martier.
5: Reportedly, President Trump picked up the phone and called FIFA President Gianni Infantino to lobby on behalf of Florin Balogun. President Trump has called Infantino a great leader in sports and a friend. That friendship must run deep because Balogun will play following a red card during the second half of the United States' victory over Bosnia and Herzegovina, which led to his one-match suspension. Trump praised Sunday's decision in a social media post. The U.S. is now looking to move on to the World Cup quarterfinal round for the first time since 2002.
1: We experienced the longest day of the year in June and the most sunshine in any day, and now we're losing it, and there's nothing you can do about it. More from Bree Tennis.
6: NASA says it's all about the Earth's tilt. As our planet orbits the sun, our daylight hours reduce. By the time we hit the winter solstice on December 21st, we'll have less than 10 hours of sunshine. That's more than a 4-hour loss of daylight from summer to do stuff outside. Unless you're Superman, who has the power to change the Earth's tilt, there's nothing we can do about it.
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2: Welcome to the Line on Agriculture Report. This is Lori Boyer for the Ag Information Network. Appointed to the United Soybean Board of Directors in early 2026, Rob Schaefer says among the board work is continuing to find and support new uses and technologies for U.S. soybeans.
3: Stuff for putting the soybean additive to put on blacktops and pavements to make them last longer, whether that's going into Skechers shoes. You know, they use soybean oil in that. Tires, Goodyear tires, they put a soybean additive in there to make the tires last longer. That kind of stuff. We're always looking for new ways to incorporate. We've got a lot of animals that eat soybean meal. The other good one is now biodiesel and renewable diesel with 45Z. Okay, as far as soybean oil going into to biofuels, whether that's renewable diesel or biomass-based diesel. So that's a big one, too, now that the government's got that stuff figured out and a big demand for soybean oil.
2: On an interesting note, Schaefer says that soybean use demand has changed.
3: I used to raise a bean to feed pigs, chickens, and turkeys and dairy cows in the meal side and not the oil so much. And that's why the farmer started biodiesel back in 30-plus years ago, was to find a demand for that. The oil, because it was a drag on the soybean. Now the oil's taken precedent, and now we've got a meal. We got to figure out how to get a meal. You know, get meal moving.
2: Other USB work includes finalizing a budget this month, and he says they hope to announce their new executive director in the coming weeks. The USB is made up of 77 members.
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6: This is Tim Hambrich of the Ag Information Network with your Farm of the Future report. Farmers invest in new technology with the goal of improving how their operations run. But those tools can't drive growth if they're not put into the hands of people responsible for change. Patrick Smith, founder of AgTech AI software Uxrow, says getting the most value from farm technologies like AI starts with giving the right people both the tools and the authority to make changes.
7: It's not just the tool. The tool, whether it's what we're building in Oxrow or anything else that a farmer may use, a tool on its own has limited value. There's also the change management component and the, you know, knowledge of how to get the most value out of that tool, whatever it is. And so the key unlock for us there was, I would say, kind of matching the tool with the change management and then giving a person in the organization the responsibility and the authority to change the way that we do things.
6: Smith said they identified $1.3 million in operational waste through properly implementing Oxrow on his own operation.
4: 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Don't miss three exciting days featuring more than 110,000 head of feeder cattle, nearly 6,000 feeder lambs, and approximately 2,000 head of breeding stock, including the complete fall calving Faith Ranch dispersion out of Central California. 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

0: food supply as we do today. 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This is why agriculture news that farmers receive comes from the Ag Information Network, reaching coast to coast. 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
0: A recent barbecue was sponsored by the Idaho County Farm Bureau, and it was their way to thank a farmer. Summertime is a busy and stressful time for farmers and ranchers. You have spring field work, planting, fencing, branding, turnout, fertilizing, spraying, haying season, all of which are determined by the weather, which you have no control over. People are working long days trying to get the jobs done. And then before you know it, it's time for harvest. The goal with this barbecue was to show appreciation for all these folks in the agricultural fields and to let them know that we see them and appreciate them. This is how the board members feel. Farmers and ranchers feed the world, so we wanted to take a second to support and feed them. We also wanted to thank and feed all those who support the ag industry, from mechanics that keep everything running to field guys, hay crews, parts runners, truck drivers, etc. They all play an Farm Bureau board to give back to those in our community who are in these agricultural fields. Board members weren't sure what to expect for a turnout, since everyone was right in the middle of the hay season, but it still ended up serving about 150 burgers, and they were happy, the board members, to see that great of a turnout. I'm not a board member, but I sure echo the thoughts and the thankfulness expressed by the Farm Bureau Board. Ag people are simply the best.
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1: north of Montpelier. Over the next couple of days, we'll hear the story of a raid on a wagon train by some Kiowa Indians, how they were caught, tried, and what followed. Incidentally, it's one of the most unique stories in the history of the Indian-White conflict.
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1: In 1861, the Kiowa on a reservation in Texas were told they couldn't leave the reservation even to hunt. In May of that year, Kiowa chiefs White Bear and Big Tree, with some warriors, raided a wagon train, killing seven men. Interestingly, they had previously passed up a similar wagon train that, unknown to them, had contained their nemesis, General William Tecumseh Sherman. A week later, White Bear and Big Tree were at the agency when they were asked about the raid. White Bear freely admitted being on the raid. He said that the Kiowa got tired of asking for arms and ammunition, and they decided to get some. The stunned Indian agent notified the military. White Bear, Big Tree, and another Indian, Sitting Bear, were arrested. On the trip to Jacksboro, Texas, Sitting Bear gnawed on one of his hands until it was small enough to pull out of a handcuff and attack the soldiers. He was able to die like a warrior rather than a dog's death at the end of a rope. On July 5, 1871, the trial of White Bear and Big Tree took place. The trial was controversial. This was the first time Indians, a ward of the federal government, had been tried in a state court. The jury was comprised of cowboys who were determined to make examples of the two Indians. White Bear told the court that if he were hanged, it would be like a spark on the prairie. It would make a big fire, a terrible fire. The next time we're together, we'll see how Big Bear's speech affected the jury. You've just heard another story from Old West Radio. I'm Dakota Livesay.
5: 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It's time to wake up! Wake up! 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
13: Here's another reason to stop saying, hey, we should get together sometime and actually do it. Yeah, it turns out your social life may be just as important to your health as eating right and exercising. Studies show that people with strong friendships and close social connections tend to live longer, recover more quickly from illnesses, and experience lower rates of depression and anxiety than people who are socially isolated. Researchers say having people to laugh with, talk to, and lean on during stressful times helps lower stress hormones, support a healthier immune system, and it can even reduce the risk of heart disease. Go make some friends or, renew some of those old friendships. Actually, get together like you promised you would. Yeah, I'm guilty of that too, for sure. Hey, it's 57 degrees currently here in Montpelier, and we are looking for highs in the low to mid 80s today. A chance of an occasional shower or thunderstorm, not going to be too big, but could happen nonetheless. Coming up here on The Wave in the Morning Show, we have news, weather. We're going to check in on our sports update. Our text in topic today, hopefully we'll have a little bit of fun with it, and then we'll of course check in on birthdays and the bulletin board, all coming up in this 7 o'clock hour. Stick around, and good morning. 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
14: NBC News Radio, I'm Michael Kastner. President Trump is indicating there will be more high-level meetings between the U.S. and China.
15: President Xi is coming here toward the end of September, the 24th, I believe. And what we need is a big ballroom where we could hold thousands of people to see him. Everyone wants to see him.
14: Trump announced Chinese President Xi Jinping's upcoming visit during an event at the White House Rose Garden yesterday. He used the opportunity to emphasize what he feels is a need for a new ballroom. It would be President Xi's first visit to the U.S. since November of 2023. President Trump is in Turkey this morning as NATO leaders hold a summit. The summit kicks off today in Ankara, where European leaders are bracing for a future in which the U.S. plays a smaller role in security and defense. Cuba is working to get the lights back on after the nation's electric grid collapsed Monday. More from Mark Mayfield.
16: The island nation has been experiencing blackouts and power outages for months because of a U.S. blockade that's cut off fuel supplies, part of Washington's effort to effect regime change. By late Monday, the grid operator was able to restore some electricity to a few hospitals and food production facilities, but only about 1% of power to Havana.
14: The family of a man who was shot and killed by National Guard troops in Memphis want video. Two Guard members reportedly opened fire on 20-year-old Tyren Johnson early Sunday after he allegedly turned in their direction with a gun during a foot pursuit. Police have not said what video is available. And the death toll in last month's Venezuela earthquakes continues to grow. More than 3,500 are dead and some 18,000 people are homeless after the quakes. Michael Kastner, NBC News Radio. Prosecutors in Utah are trying to make their case against Tyler Robinson, the man accused of murdering conservative activist Charlie Kirk. More from Tammy Trujillo.
17: Robinson's attorney, Catherine Nestor, cross-examined former Utah Valley University police officer Chris Bagley yesterday about the security in place near the rooftop where the shooter allegedly positioned themselves.
18: Was anybody around that was law enforcement?
19: No.
18: Nobody on the roof?
19: No.
18: Nobody on the stairway?
19: No.
18: Nobody on the walkway?
19: No.
17: The team of prosecutors aim to convince a judge they have enough evidence to try Tyler Robinson and seek the death penalty. The week-long preliminary hearing marks the first time Kirk's widow, Erica, and his parents are in the same room with the man accused of killing him. The family left the proceedings when an officer began describing the shooting. Robinson's accused of fatally shooting Kirk at Utah Valley University last September. I'm Tammy Trujillo.
14: The White House is responding to Governor Gavin Newsom's election warning in California. More from Jason Campadonia.
19: On the 4th of July, Newsom issued a warning to people looking to possibly meddle with the California election, saying that they will be prosecuted. The White House released a statement saying President Trump is committed to ensuring that Americans have full confidence in the administration of elections, and that includes totally accurate and up-to-date voter rolls, free of errors and unlawfully registered non-citizen voters. Statement goes on to say that anyone who breaks the law should be prosecuted. I'm Jason Campidonia.
14: The UN Secretary General says killer robots should be banned. Antonio Guterres said Monday there needs to be an international ban on deadly autonomous weapons governed by artificial intelligence.
20: My main concern is with little autonomous weapon systems. Let us call them what they are, killer robots.
14: Pope Leo has made a similar plea. Michael Kastner, NBC News Radio.
13: 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All right. Idaho drivers are continuing to get some relief at the pump. According to AAA, Monday's average price for a gallon of regular gasoline in the Gem State was $4.02, which is 9 cents less than a week ago, 51 cents less than a month ago. However, prices are still about 61 cents higher than they were a year ago. The national average currently sits at $3.79 per gallon, which is 7 cents less than a week ago and 40 cents less than a month ago. And we are getting so close to the $4 mark for the state average, and some parts of Idaho are already below that number. The main reason for cheaper gas prices is the lower cost of crude. The West Texas Intermediate benchmark for crude is currently trading near $68 per barrel. Barrel prices are now similar to a year ago, and if the pattern holds, additional savings could be on the way for Idaho drivers this week. Here's a look at gas prices in Idaho as of yesterday. Boise is paying $3.96 a gallon, $3.90 in Coeur d'Alene, $3.89 in Idaho Falls, $4.11 in Lewiston, $4.14 in Pocatello, $3.95 in Rexburg, and $4.10 a gallon in Twin Falls. Here in the Bear Lake Valley, it ranges from $3.82 to $3.89 a gallon. All right, so we're already below the average for Idaho, right about the same as the national. A former campus police officer testified Monday that he found an apparent sniper pad on a rooftop near where Charlie Kirk was assassinated, as prosecutors sought to convince a state judge that they have enough evidence to put a man from Utah on trial for murder. Former Utah Valley

0: time since the case began. Prosecutors are seeking the death penalty for defendant Tyler Robinson. The five-day preliminary hearing that began Monday marked the most significant presentation of evidence to date in the case. There were no major revelations on the first day, although prosecutors aired new video that investigators believe showed Robinson getting in and out of his vehicle on September 10th and 11th. Robinson's parents also were present, sitting a few rows behind the Kirks. The 23-year-old defendant is charged with aggravated murder in the assassination of Kirk, a conservative activist and ally of Trump. Robinson turned himself in the day after the shooting. Robinson has not yet entered a plea, and his attorneys have not commented on his guilt or innocence. They have, however, sought to get the death penalty taken off the table, so far unsuccessfully. All right, and a fast-moving wildfire that erupted near Sportsman's Club gun range off Highway 33 just west of Rexburg Monday afternoon exploded to roughly 1,100 acres by nightfall, triggering mandatory evacuations, a massive multi-agency response, and a desperate race against time to keep those flames from reaching homes. Dozens of firefighters with more than 40 fire trucks responded to the fire on Monday, receiving help from multiple air tankers and firefighters helicopters. Despite the fire size and behavior, authorities said they expected the firefighters to achieve containment by 10 p.m. yesterday, though they acknowledged conditions can change rapidly. And as of Monday night, authorities had not reported any injuries or damage to structures as a result of the wildfire, but the evacuation order made clear just how serious the situation was. It was first reported around 3:35 p.m. on Monday, and authorities confirmed it originated at the Sportsman's Club gun range, though an exact cause has not yet been specified. The Madison County Sheriff's Office initially placed residents on 6000 West on ready status under the Ready, Set, Go evacuation program, urging them to prepare to leave their home. Then, as the flames continued pushing toward nearby homes, authorities escalated to a mandatory evacuation order around 7:30 p.m. And since then, that evacuation order had been lifted. It did grow to about 1,300 acres before they were able to get that contained. That is your news brought to you by Simplot, Smoky Canyon Mine.
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0: All right, let's get to it today. I want to know on our text-in topic, what's the weirdest thing you've ever won? There you go. We're talking about winning anything. What's the weirdest thing you've ever won? And if you want to throw in there, what's the best thing you've ever won? 208-254-0059. Have you ever put your ticket in a drawing or a raffle of some kind? Maybe you, I don't know, just won it somewhere randomly. Something you've won that you would consider weird. The weirdest thing you've ever won. And maybe the best thing you've ever won. 208-254-0059. Text in or call in your response this morning. And we will add your phone number to the drawing for a chance to win that free 6-inch sub sandwich from Subway. The weirdest thing you've ever won and the best thing that you've ever won.
3: The roar of our engines, the pump of our heartbeats, the pedal to our metal, the sparks that ignite us, the pistons that push us, the passions that drive us. 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NAPA has America.

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4: All right, let's check those temperatures from around the region yesterday. Boise recorded a high of 95. It was 92 in Idaho Falls, 94 in Pocatello. Logan had a high of 98. Salt Lake City, 101 degrees, 102 in St. George. Bruno Dunes recorded the highest temperature in the state of Idaho again yesterday with 102 degrees, while Stanley recorded the coldest overnight temperature with a low of 35. Here in the Bear Lake Valley, we had a high of 88 and an overnight low of 56. Right, today we are looking for highs in the mid-80s with overnight lows in the upper 40s. Mostly cloudy conditions throughout the day, and there is a 15% chance of some on and off again rain showers and thunderstorms possible. Mid-80s again for the high on Wednesday, partly cloudy, a slight chance of rain showers and overnight lows in the upper 40s. Thursday, Friday, Saturday, Sunday, all sunshine and hot. Oh. We are looking for high temperatures Thursday in the mid to upper 80s, the low 90s on Friday. Saturday and Sunday will be in the mid to upper 90s for the high and overnight lows in the 50s. Current temperatures as we look across the valley in Cokeville, it is currently 59 degrees, 60 degrees in Geneva, 59 in Pegram. It's 64 in Georgetown. Garden City also 64 degrees, 61 in Paris, and it's 60 degrees in Montpelier.
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4: I'm Lisa Hill. You're filling in for Jared this morning on your SVI Sports Network. Former Detroit Lions cornerback Terrion Arnold cleared waivers Monday and is now a free agent. Arnold, who is facing legal issues in Florida, was released by the Lions last week after being arrested on felony charges of armed robbery and kidnapping. He is expected to visit the NFL teams that have expressed an interest in signing him. Authorities have accused the 23-year-old of orchestrating the abduction and beating of three men whom prosecutors believe he wrongly suspected of having stolen from him. The Celtics took the time to explain their decision to trade Jaylen Brown on Monday. In a press conference at the team's facility, President of Basketball Operations Brad Stevens said they traded Brown to keep the team competitive and more optionality with draft assets, and because the charges to the salary cap have made things more challenging. Boston sent Brown to the 76ers in exchange for Paul George, two first-round picks and two second-rounders. The Nuggets are getting mixed signals from their star player. Nikola Jokic said that his desire is to stay in Denver. However, the three-time MVP told reporters on Monday he'll wait to probably sign a new deal next year. Jokic is under contract for two more seasons and is eligible for a five-year max deal worth almost $360 million if he declines his player option next summer. Two more countries are punching their tickets to the World Cup quarterfinal round. Mikel Merino scored in added time of the second half to secure a 1-0 win for Spain over rival Portugal in Arlington. Cristiano Ronaldo announced his World Cup retirement from his Portuguese side following the match. Elsewhere, America's dreams were crushed after a 4-1 loss to Belgium from Seattle. A horrible misplay by goalkeeper Matt Freeze spotted the Red Devils a 3-1 lead and effectively ended the game, as the U.S. still hasn't made the quarterfinals since 2002. The round of 16 wraps up on Tuesday when Argentina and Egypt clash from Atlanta, while Switzerland battles in Vancouver against Colombia. Last night in the MLB, the American League, New York Yankees picked up a win over the Rays. In the National League, the Mets beat the Braves, the Brewers beat the Cardinals, the Diamondbacks with a win over the Padres, and the Dodgers defeating the Rockies. In interleague play, it was the Royals over the Phillies, the Nationals beating the Astros 12-11, a close one there. San Francisco Giants picked up a win over the Blue Jays. Tonight in your American League MLB games, Yankees at Tampa Bay, the Athletics at Detroit, the Guardians in Minnesota. The Red Sox will be in Chicago taking on the White Sox, the Angels in Texas. In the National League, the Brewers will be in St. Louis. The Pirates in Atlanta taking on the Braves. The Phillies will be in Cincinnati. The Brewers at St. Louis for game two. That's a doubleheader. The Diamondbacks will be in San Diego, and the Rockies in L.A. taking on the Dodgers. And in interleague play, the Cubs will be in Baltimore, the Mariners in Miami, the Astros in Washington, the Royals in New York taking on the Mets, and the Blue Jays will be in San Francisco. I'm Lisa Hillier, filling in this morning for Jared on your SBI Sports Network. 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
4: 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We'll see who is celebrating today. 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All right, today on the 7th, trumpeter and band leader Doc Severinsen is 99. He is best known as the former leader of the Tonight Show Orchestra. Rock and Roll Hall of Famer Ringo Starr is 86 today. He was the drummer for the Beatles. Emmy Award-winning actor Joe Spano is 80. He won the Emmy for a guest appearance on the TV show Midnight Caller. His other credits include the TV series NCIS, NYPD Blue, and Hill Street Blues, as well as the movies Hollywoodland, Frost Nixon, Fracture, Apollo 13, and American Graffiti. Actor and comedian Jim Gaffigan is 60 today. His credits include the films Love Sick Love, Salvation Boulevard, and Going the Distance. Also the TV shows My Boys, Pale Force, and That 70s Show. Basketball Hall of Famer Lisa Leslie is turning 54 today. She became the first WNBA player to tally 3,000 career points and was the first WNBA player to dunk in a game. She was also on the U.S. women's basketball team that won gold medals in 1996 and 2000. In the WNBA, she played her entire 13-year career with the Los Angeles Sparks. She won two WNBA championships and their respective finals MVP with the Sparks. She was named an WNBA All-Star 8 times and was the WNBA MVP 3 times. Retired Olympic figure skater Michelle Kwan is turning 46 today. She is a 2-time Olympic medalist. She got silver in 1998 and bronze in 2002. A 5-time world champion 1996, 98, 2000, 2001, 2003, and a 9-time U.S. champion. All right, and I only have one person on my calendar for today. Happy birthday to Jenny Lynn Argyle. We hope you have a wonderful birthday today. If you, again, know of someone that you'd like to add to our birthday calendar for any day of the year, including yourself, text in or call in name and date. We'll get them added to the calendar. Happy birthday today to Jenny Lynn Argyle.

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1: 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Happy birthday, Elaine.
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1: Graveside services for Leslie Hayes will be held on Saturday, July 11th at 2 p.m. in the Georgetown Cemetery. All right, and just a heads up, there are now stop signs at the 8th Street and Boise Street corner in Montpelier, so drivers should be aware of the new change and be prepared to stop. It's now a four-way stop, 8th and Boise. This Wednesday at the Hospital Auxiliary Thrift Store, they're doing 50% off all children's clothing. 50% off all children's clothing. Also going on at the Bear Lake Senior Center this Wednesday, bingo starts at 10 a.m. They're serving Aloha Chicken for lunch, and Chair Fitness will be at 12:30. It's also the Community Art Night on Wednesday at the Senior Center. It's free to attend. Just bring something to work on. Bring your own supplies. And you can visit and learn from other creative-minded people. The art group will meet at the Senior Center on Thursday mornings at 9, and it's hot pork sandwich for lunch on Thursday. Friday, Heber Dunford will be entertaining, and they're serving chicken fried steak. Are you ready to do some community service? Volunteers are needed to unload and sort a truckload of food that is destined to be sent to local food banks coming up on Wednesday, July 8th, starting at 9:30 a.m. They'll be at the Walton Feed and Rainy Day Foods Warehouse, which is located on the west side of the railroad tracks in Montpelier. If you're coming into Montpelier from the west side, it's just before you go over the overpass. You make a left turn. If you're coming over the overpass from Montpelier, you take a right turn immediately at the bottom of the overpass. The Church of Jesus Christ of Latter-day Saints is sending out 250 semi-trucks to all 50 states to commemorate the 250th year from the signing of the Declaration of Independence. Each truck has 25 pallets amounting to an estimated 40,000 pounds of food. The truck will be coming into Montpelier on Wednesday. It needs to be unloaded, sorted, and distributed to food banks in McCammon, Soda Springs, Montpelier, Paris, and Garden City. Montpelier's portion will be delivered to the Bear Lake Senior Center, and they need volunteers over there to help unload those as well. And again, if you can come out, 9:30 Wednesday morning. Farmers Market, held every Tuesday from noon to 4 in Montpelier, at 186 North 4th Street between Fizzy's and Family Dollar. They'll be there today. Bear Lake County Democrat Party's next meeting will be this Friday, July 10th at Ranch Hand in Montpelier. The meeting will start at 5:30, but come early for a little bite to eat. At this meeting, they'll have special guest speaker Dr. Becky Sundin Mitchell. She's running for State Superintendent of Public Instruction. Come and find out her thoughts on public education. The Bear Lake Summer Lunch Program continues this week. It ends this week. Through Thursday, serving at AJ Winners from 11:30 to 12:30, children ages 1 to 18 stop by and pick up a grab-and-go lunch with breakfast for the next day, and the child must be present to pick up the meals. For your 4-H people out there, the interviews and skill-a-thon will be Wednesday, July 15th from 9 to 6. The horse interviews will be Thursday, July 16th from 9 to 11. Don't forget the story contest, July 24th at 5 o'clock. Demonstration contest, July 29th at 7 p.m. And mark your calendars, coming up on July 25th. It's the 20th anniversary of the Bear Lake Car Show. That will be at Wellsea Stock Park in Montpelier. They'll have cars and a craft and vendor show, food, and more.
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4: NBC News Radio, I'm Michael Kastner. President Trump is indicating there will be more high-level meetings between the U.S. and China.
5: President Xi is coming here in the toward the end of September, 24th, I believe. And what we need is a big ballroom where we could hold thousands of people to see him. Everyone wants to see him.
4: Trump announced Chinese President Xi Jinping's upcoming visit during an event at the White House Rose Garden yesterday. He used the opportunity to emphasize what he feels is a need for a new ballroom. It would be President Xi's first visit to the U.S. since November of 2023. President Trump is in Turkey this morning as NATO leaders hold a summit. The summit kicks off today in Ankara, where European leaders are bracing for a future in which the U.S. plays a smaller role in security and defense. Cuba is working to get the lights back on after the nation's electric grid collapsed Monday. More from Mark Mayfield.
6: The island nation has been experiencing blackouts and power outages for months because of a U.S. blockade that's cut off fuel supplies, part of Washington's effort to effect regime change. By late Monday, the grid operator was able to restore some electricity to a few hospitals and food production facilities, but only about 1% of power to Havana.
4: The family of a man who was shot and killed by National Guard troops in Memphis want video. Two Guard members reportedly opened fire on 20-year-old Tyren Johnson early Sunday after he allegedly turned in their direction with a gun during a foot pursuit. Police have not said what video is available. And the death toll in last month's Venezuela earthquakes continues to grow. More than 3,500 are dead and some 18,000 people are homeless after the quakes. Michael Kastner, NBC News Radio. Prosecutors in Utah are trying to make their case against Tyler Robinson, the man accused of murdering conservative activist Charlie Kirk. More from Tammy Trujillo.
7: Robinson's attorney, Catherine Nestor, cross-examined former Utah Valley University police officer Chris Bagley yesterday about the security in place near the rooftop where the shooter allegedly positioned themselves.
8: Was anybody around that was law enforcement?
9: No.
8: Nobody on the roof?
9: No.
8: Nobody on the stairway?
9: No.
8: Nobody on the walkway?
9: No.
7: The team of prosecutors aim to convince a judge they have enough evidence to try Tyler Robinson and seek the death penalty. The week-long preliminary hearing marks the first time Kirk's widow, Erica, and his parents are in the same room with the man accused of killing him. The family left the proceedings when an officer began describing the shooting. Robinson is accused of fatally shooting Kirk at Utah Valley University last September. I'm Tammy Trujillo.
4: The White House is responding to Governor Gavin Newsom's election warning in California. More from Jason Campadonia.
10: On the 4th of July, Newsom issued a warning to people looking to possibly meddle with the California election, saying that they will be prosecuted. The White House released a statement saying President Trump is committed to ensuring that Americans have full confidence in the administration of elections, and that includes totally accurate and up-to-date voter rolls, free of errors and unlawfully registered non-citizen voters. Statement goes on to say that anyone who breaks the law should be prosecuted. I'm Jason Campadonia.
4: The UN Secretary General says killer robots should be banned. Antonio Guterres said Monday there needs to be an international ban on deadly autonomous weapons governed by artificial intelligence.
11: My main concern is with little autonomous weapon systems. Let us call them what they are, killer robots.
4: Pope Leo has made a similar plea. Michael Kastner, NBC News Radio.
1: News being brought to you in this hour by Phillips 66. You save, live to the full with Phillips 66. Six people were rushed to a hospital with severe injuries Monday night following a two-vehicle crash on U.S. Highway 26. Idaho State Police is the lead agency on scene. EastIdahoNews.com was unable to reach a media spokesman, but Sergeant Brian Lovell with the Bonneville County Sheriff's Office, which is also on the scene, said that it happened around 7 p.m. near the Clark Hill rest area near Ryrie. It's not clear exactly what happened, but Lovell confirms there was a collision leaving six people with severe injuries. And we'll be watching to see if more information comes out on that. The First Presidency of the Church of Jesus Christ of Latter-day Saints has announced that the groundbreaking ceremony for the Coeur d'Alene, Idaho Temple will be held Saturday, August 29th. Elder Hutch U. Fell of the United States West Area Presidency is scheduled to preside at the event. Plans for the temple were first announced in 2024. Idaho has a significant Latter-day Saint presence, with more than 480,000 members residing in the state across roughly 1,300 congregations. The new building will add to the church's expanding footprint in the region. Idaho currently has seven operating temples: Boise, Burley, Idaho Falls, Meridian, Pocatello, Rexburg, and Twin Falls. The Montpelier Temple is scheduled to be dedicated on October 18th, while the Teton River Idaho Temple is currently under construction, and the Caldwell Idaho Temple has been announced. All right, and Idaho State University student Angel Nava has earned a gold medal in electronics technology at the 2026 Skills USA National Leadership and Skills Conference. Nava made history with this win by being part of the first program to win the National Electronics Technology Competition 3 years in a row. During the competition, Nava demonstrated technical skills in electronics, troubleshooting, circuit analysis, testing, and system diagnostics while competing against the top state championship from across the country. The Skills USA Championships are designed and judged by industry professionals. They are the premier showcase of technical and career education. Nava's victory is an accomplishment for ISU's Robotics and Communications System Engineering Technology program. No program in Skills USA history has earned a gold medal in the same national competition for three consecutive years. Shane Slack, robotics coordinator for the College of Technology, said in the news release that Nava is an example of what a young person from Idaho can accomplish with determination and hard work. After the competition, Skills USA Executive Director Shell Travis met with Nava to discuss the significance of this achievement and its impact on ISU and Skills USA. The Robotics and Communications System Engineering Technology Program teaches skills in electronics, robotics, automation, communication systems, industrial controls, and advanced manufacturing. Students in the program have the opportunity to learn through hands-on lab experiences, industry partnerships, and national competitions. All right, and down in the Ogden area, an Ogden man faces several felony charges in connection with a crash on Saturday that injured four people watching a fireworks show from a parking lot near Ogden-Hinkley Airport. One of the injury victims, an 11-year-old girl, was sandwiched between two vehicles as a result of the crash and had to be flown via helicopter to a hospital in the Salt Lake City area for care, according to the charges. The suspect, Tyler Allen Crouch, 49, previously served as an officer in the Ogden Police Department, though he hadn't been employed by the agency since 2017. Crouch faces a count of driving under the influence of alcohol or drugs following two prior convictions and causing serious bodily injury to someone while negligently operating a vehicle, which were third-degree felonies, according to the charges that were filed yesterday. The Weber County Prosecutor's Office also charged him with three counts of causing injury while negligently operating a vehicle following facing two or more convictions for driving under the influence, third-degree felonies, and driving a vehicle as an alcohol-restricted driver, a Class B misdemeanor. According to a statement from the Ogden Police Department, Crouch worked as an officer from October 2009 until December of 2017 when his employment was terminated. The department didn't provide details about his tenure, but said he had no affiliation with the department since he left. The incident in the parking lot of the airport road adjacent to the Ogden Airport was reported to law enforcement about 10:20 p.m. on Saturday. Spectators, including the victims, had gathered in the lot to watch a fireworks show when Crouch, driving a GMC Sierra truck, peeled out to exit the area. While driving through the parking lot at what a witness described as an unsafe speed, the GMC struck a parked white 2017 Dodge Charger. The 11-year-old girl was standing outside the Charger and was pinned between it and the GMC as a result of the crash. Three other children were injured in the crash, while a police booking affidavit said the other three injury victims included a 28-year-old woman, an 8-year-old girl, and a 10-year-old boy. The woman, the 8-year-old, and the 10-year-old had been inside the Charger. The crash prompted a quick response from others in the parking lot. Crouch appeared very disoriented and unstable on his feet, and he said he didn't know what had happened. The responding officer carried out a field sobriety test, arresting him for investigation of driving under the influence of drugs. Crouch had two prior convictions in Weber County for driving under the influence of drugs or alcohol, stemming from incidents in 2022, according to charging documents and court records. That is your news for this portion of the hour. 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
12: I wonder just how many of you old-timers can remember back to the days when Montpelier had an ice cream wagon, which plied its service up and down the streets of the community, with a vendor crying out as he rang an old cowbell to attract attention. Ice cream. Anyone wants ice cream? Good Clark ice cream for sale. We told you on a previous program about the Clark Dairy in Georgetown, which made and sold gallons of their own ice cream. It was a very popular idea back then, during the first decade of this past century, and when that program on Tidbits was given, an elderly listener called to say that I should tell the story of Montpelier's ice cream cart. Well, some of you might also remember the old rock store that stood on the corner where Brolam's parking lot is now located. It was from there that the ice cream wagon began its route. W.W. Clark operated the store at that time and conceived the idea of selling ice cream to the incoming trains. At that time, there were 6 passenger trains that stopped briefly in Montpelier each day. He developed a cart which could carry several gallons of ice cream and a carton of cones. He had a faithful old horse named Jewel, who soon learned the route well enough to do it practically by herself, always coming to a stop whenever anyone approached the cart. The cart was usually operated by Ben Clark or one of the Halk boys, And so successful was the operation that it was decided to ply the trade on the streets of Montpelier as well. And so a routine was worked out to meander up and down the street, crying out ice cream for sale, and still managed to arrive at the depot in time for the train sales. Nearly every day netted at least $5 in business, and on a good day as much as 10. In addition to the ice cream, Clark expanded his business to sell ice by the junk to the people of the town. Clark's ice cream became a well-remembered item, synonymous with the town of Montpelier, and many a train traveler was pleased when he tasted the first bit of Clark ice cream. And this was sold back at the turn of the century here in Montpelier.
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1: Bear Lake Valley's weather.
2: All right, today we are, we are expecting partly cloudy conditions with highs in the low 80s today with overnight lows in the upper 40s. There is a chance of some afternoon rain showers and thunderstorms. Wednesday, a slight chance of showers and thunderstorms as well with highs in the mid 80s and overnight lows in the upper 40s. Thursday will be in the mid to upper 80s and sunshine, low 90s for the high on Friday. Saturday and Sunday, mid to upper 90s both days expected for the highs with overnight lows in the 50s and all sunshine through the weekend.
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2: I'm Lisa Hill. 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Former Detroit Lions cornerback Terrion Arnold cleared waivers Monday and is now a free agent. Arnold, who is facing legal issues in Florida, was released by the Lions last week after being arrested on felony charges of armed robbery and kidnapping. He is expected to visit the NFL teams that have expressed an interest in signing him. Authorities have accused the 23-year-old of orchestrating the abduction and beating of three men whom prosecutors believe he wrongly suspected of having stolen from him. The Celtics took the time to explain their decision to trade Jaylen Brown on Monday. In a press conference at the team's facility, President of Basketball Operations Brad Stevens said they traded Brown to keep the team competitive and more optionality with draft assets, and because the charges to the salary cap have made things more challenging. Boston sent Brown to the 76ers in exchange for Paul George, two first-round picks, and two second-rounders. The Nuggets are getting mixed signals from their star player. Nikola Jokic said that his desire is to stay in Denver. However, the three-time MVP told reporters on Monday he'll wait to probably sign a new deal next year. Jokic is under contract for two more seasons and is eligible for a five-year max deal worth almost $360 million if he declines his player option next summer. Two more countries are punching their tickets to the World Cup's quarterfinal round. Mikel Merino scored in added time of the second half to secure a 1-0 win for Spain over rival Portugal in Arlington. Cristiano Ronaldo announced his World Cup retirement from his Portuguese side following the match. Elsewhere, America's dreams were crushed after a 4-1 loss to Belgium from Seattle. A horrible misplay by goalkeeper Matt Freeze spotted the Red Devils a 3-1 lead and effectively ended the game, as the U.S. still hasn't made the quarterfinals since 2002. The round of 16 wraps up on Tuesday when Argentina and Egypt clash from Atlanta, while Switzerland battles in Vancouver against Colombia. Last night in the MLB, the American League, New York Yankees picked up a win over the Rays. In the National League, the Mets beat the Braves, the Brewers beat the Cardinals, the Diamondbacks with a win over the Padres, and the Dodgers defeating the Rockies. In interleague play, it was the Royals over the Phillies, the Nationals beating the Astros 12-11, a close one there. San Francisco Giants picked up a win over the Blue Jays. Tonight in your American League MLB games, Yankees at Tampa Bay, the Athletics at Detroit, the Guardians in Minnesota. The Red Sox will be in Chicago taking on the White Sox, the Angels in Texas. In the National League, the Brewers will be in St. Louis, the Pirates in Atlanta taking on the Braves. The Phillies will be in Cincinnati, the Brewers at St. Louis, for game two. That's a doubleheader. The Diamondbacks will be in San Diego and the Rockies in L.A. taking on the Dodgers. And in interleague play, the Cubs will be in Baltimore, the Mariners in Miami, the Astros in Washington, the Royals in New York taking on the Mets, and the Blue Jays will be in San Francisco. I'm Lisa Hillier filling in this morning for Jared on your SBI Sports Network. Sports being brought to you in this hour by the Arctic Circle, where the good stuff is. 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
2: And a very good morning and welcome. 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I'm Lisa Hillier with you in the morning. It is about 1 minute inside of the hour. 64 degrees currently in Montpelier, looking for highs in the low to mid 80s today. We could also see some showers and thunderstorms. Not anything significant, just a slight chance of some afternoon thunder bumpers. The same tomorrow, but the weekend forecast, wow, sunny and hot. Stay tuned, we'll have more of that weather forecast coming up later on in the 8 o'clock hour. We're also going to check in with up-to-date news. We've got some sports to report, as well as our text-in topic. Today we're discussing the weirdest thing you've ever won versus the best thing you've ever won. And you can respond by texting in or calling in to 208-254-0059. That's 208-254-0059. Stay tuned. The news coming up right after this.
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6: NBC News Radio, I'm Michael Kastner. President Trump has arrived in Turkey for this week's NATO summit as the administration continues to scrutinize the transatlantic alliance. The summit kicks off today with the ongoing Russia-Ukraine war expected to be in sharp focus. The conflict in Iran is also expected to be discussed. This morning, the president expressed his frustration with NATO nations not backing his attacks on Iran.
7: You would think that they'd be very willing to do something to help us. And they really weren't. In the case of the United Kingdom, the prime minister, I guess he's no longer there, maybe because of this. It was a very unpopular thing he did. He said, no, we'll help after the war is over.
6: British Prime Minister Keir Starmer will also be attending the NATO meetings today in Turkey and will likely come face to face with President Trump. Maine Democrats are calling on Graham Plattner to drop out of the race for U.S. Senate. Ryan Nobles reports Plattner had already been facing questions about his past.
8: Plattner has maintained support from high-profile Democrats despite a slew of scandals, including a former girlfriend telling the New York Times he, quote, twisted her arm behind her back and shoved her in a bedroom, trapping her in, which he denied.
6: The request by Maine Democrats follows a report that surfaced yesterday alleging Plattner sexually assaulted a former girlfriend 5 years ago after he drove to her house while drunk. Plattner is denying the allegation and says he's taking time to reflect on the best path forward. Plattner won the Democratic nomination and is expected to go head-to-head with Republican Senator Susan Collins in November. Team USA had a good run, but their World Cup journey is now over. Even with star striker Flo Balogun's one-match ban reversed, the team still crashed out of the round of 16 with a 4-1 loss against Belgium from Seattle on Monday. Michael Kastner, NBC News Radio. The advisory group called the Department of Government Efficiency, or DOGE, has officially been shut down. Tammy Trujillo with more.
9: The final social media post from the agency was published over the weekend. The post said the formal mission of DOGE may have come to an end, but that the mission to eliminate waste, fraud, and abuse in government would continue. The agency was established by an executive order by President Trump just hours after he was sworn in for his second term. Under the leadership of billionaire Elon Musk, the agency recommended the elimination of thousands of federal jobs, contracts, and grants. The full impact of DOGE may never be known, as administration officials say there are no plans to issue a report on the agency's actions.
6: Illinois is taking action to protect residents from harm when it comes to advancements in artificial intelligence. Governor J.B. Pritzker, a Democrat, signed the Artificial Intelligence Safety Measures Act on Monday.
10: Rather than sitting back and waiting for those to emerge, our legislation proactively seeks to find risk, to embed safety and accountability into the industry, and to promote public trust.
6: The landmark legislation established what officials say is the nation's strongest framework for AI safety, transparency, and accountability. The law requires the largest AI developers to identify, disclose, and mitigate risks while providing independent oversight and protections for workers who report safety concerns. You're probably already celebrating today's National Day as it's America's number one comfort food. Here's Bree Tennis.
11: Today is National Macaroni Day, celebrating the elbow pasta we cover in gooey cheese sauce. And according to the people at Kraft Foods, 54% of us eat it every week. Easy to make. Boil some noodles, make a quick bechamel sauce, and toss in a ton of grated cheese. That'll take you about 45 minutes, or you can use the box kind, and in 15 minutes, you're there.
6: Michael Kastner, NBC News Radio.
2: News being brought to you by Gunderson Ace Hardware, home of the helpful hardware folks. All right, let's go over some of the odd stories from around the nation today, and from around the world. Solo ocean rower Kelsey Fendler has made history after completing a record-breaking 2,400-mile journey from Monterey, California to Honolulu in just 43 days. Fendler arrived at Honolulu's Alawai Boat Harbor on Friday to a cheering crowd after setting out on May 21st aboard her 21-foot rowing boat, Lily. With the crossing, she became the first, youngest, and fastest woman to row solo from California to Hawaii. Her time didn't just beat the previous women's record of more than 86 days. It also surpassed the men's record of 52 days. Hundreds of spectators lined the waterfront to welcome her home, many saying they had followed her journey online and were inspired by her determination. Throughout the trip, Fendler shared updates on social media and said her goal was to encourage women to recognize their own strength and overcome fear. The expedition also served as a fundraiser for the Well Foundation, which is a nonprofit that supports the mental, physical, and financial well-being of Grand Canyon River guides. More than $30,000 has been raised so far. Fendler is an experienced Grand Canyon River guide and is no stranger to Pacific crossings. In 2024, she captained an all-female rowing team that successfully crossed the ocean despite battling rough seas, equipment failures, and even capsizing at one point. Two golfers narrowly escaped serious injury after driving a golf cart off of a cliff at Payne's Valley Golf Course, a course designed by Tiger Woods. The accident happened near the course's famous 19th hole, where the cart somehow passed through a gap in a safety fence before plunging an estimated 50 feet into the water below. Videos posted on social media showed the cart submerged in the lake with golf equipment scattered along the cliffside. Despite the dramatic fall, the two golfers appeared to avoid major injuries and were even seen swimming back to the submerged cart to recover their belongings. The incident occurred at the Big Cedar Lodge course near Branson, Missouri. While the cause has not been officially confirmed, the report notes that the golf cart accidents are a common source of injuries each year, and the gap in the fence that allowed the cart to leave the path is expected to be addressed. A hotel guest in Tibet got the surprise of a lifetime when a brown bear wandered into the building, smashed through the door of an occupied room, and briefly came face to face with the person inside. Security video showed the bear entering the hotel, rummaging through the front desk for bottled water, and then repeatedly pounding on a guest room door until it broke through. The guest and the bear locked eyes for a few seconds before the animal wandered off to explore other parts of the hotel. No one was injured, and the bear was eventually chased away. The hotel owner has since taken steps to make the property more bear-proof to prevent another unexpected visitor. Oh, that would be a shock, wouldn't it? Yeah. A 62-year-old Florida Keys resident finally claimed the world-famous Key Lime Pie Eating Championship after finishing second the previous 2 years. Kevin Renly devoured a 9-inch key lime pie in 59.6 seconds without using his hands by first burying his face in the pie to wipe the whipped cream onto his chest, then flipping the pie over to eat the crust more easily. Renly said he was determined to keep the championship trophy. In Florida Keys, there you go, and is already aiming to become the first back-to-back winner of the annual Keys competition. A man in central China turned a harmless eye twitch into a medical emergency after repeatedly slapping his right eye for 3 days to stop what he believed was a bad omen. The twitching eventually stopped, but he soon lost much of his peripheral vision. Doctors diagnosed him with a detached retina and performed emergency surgery. He is expected to make a full recovery. Probably didn't help to slap the twitching eye. Yeah. All right, let's see what else is going on. A frightened dog apparently ran from 4th of July fireworks and accidentally fell into a 15-foot deep well in Kansas. Animal services, police, and firefighters rescued the dog after a witness heard him crying for help. Now nicknamed Brisket, the pup was cleaned up after being covered in oil and sewage, treated to some brisket, and spent his first night relaxing indoors on soft blankets in air conditioning. Aw. Poor little guy. A truck carrying 40,000 pounds of Frank's Red Hot leaked hot sauce across I-71 in Ohio, coating part of the highway in the bright orange condiment. Firefighters tracked the spill to a nearby truck stop, and the Ohio EPA oversaw the cleanup because the sauce's acidity could affect local waterways. At least one driver complained the sticky residue wouldn't come off their vehicle, even after spending $30 at a car wash. Ugh. What a mess. A hot mess. Pun. A 71-year-old Florida fisherman survived a terrifying alligator attack after the reptile grabbed his leg and dragged him into a canal while he was fishing behind his home. James McMicken fought back by sticking his thumb into one of the alligator's eyes and repeatedly jabbing the other eye with his fishing pole until it released him. His bulldog then helped him back to his house, where his wife treated him before he was taken to the hospital for stitches and staples. McMicken is now recovering and hopes to get back to fishing soon. My goodness. On July 19th, participating Panera locations across the country will give away 13 free sourdough loaves on a first-come, first-served basis as part of its The Loaf Story promotion. Guests can also pick up bread-themed stickers with playful loaf-inspired sayings. The promotion comes just weeks after Taylor Swift and Travis Kelce were married on July 3rd at Madison Square Garden in New York City. Panera says the sourdough giveaway is a tribute to Swift's well-known passion for baking. She has previously talked about her sourdough obsession on Travis and Jason Kelce's New Heights podcast, revealing that she regularly bakes sourdough along with blueberry lemon cinnamon swirl and cinnamon raisin bread. Kelsey has even joked that one of the best gifts he's ever given her was a bread slicer because of how much sourdough she's been making. How does she have time to bake sourdough? Because I don't have time to bake sourdough. And she, holy moly, and it is an act of love for anyone who's never done anything with sourdough. It takes a while. Wow. A lavish celebration for a baby's first tooth has gone viral after photos showed the child seated in a high chair surrounded by an elaborate blue floral display and a custom sign reading Jacob's First Tooth. While many people on social media called the party over the top and another example of parents doing everything for Instagram, others defended the idea, saying every milestone is worth celebrating. The Sydney florist who created the display said parents simply wanted to make a special memory and believes even small moments deserve to be celebrated. That might make a really good text and topic for another day. All right, that is your news, brought to you by Gunderson Ace Hardware.
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3: 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And for those of you who joined us in the 8 o'clock hour, you're still wondering what is the Text In Topic today. Well, we are discussing the weirdest thing you've ever won and maybe the coolest thing you've ever won. Call in or text in your response, the weirdest thing you've ever won, the coolest or the best thing you've ever won, 208-254-0059. You can text in or call in your response this morning, and we'll put your phone number in the drawing, if you do, for a chance to win a free 6-inch sub sandwich. All right. I want to know the coolest thing you've ever won and the weirdest thing you've ever won. One person said, the best thing I ever won was my husband. And I can't think of the worst. There you go. Another one said, the best thing I have won is my husband and his heart. Can't think of anything bad that I have won. There you go. A couple of you answered the exact same way. Another one said, the best thing I won were a Browning 12-gauge shotgun and a 9mm pistol from a company party. Very cool. What about you? Have you ever won anything? And was it weird? Or was it great? Or tell me one of each. 208-254-0059. You can text in or call in your response, and we'll write down your phone number and put it in the drawing. The weirdest thing I would have to say I've ever won was a big, like big bag, like a 25-pound bag of cat food, and I don't have any cats. So I gave it to someone who did, which ended up being just as good. And the best thing I've ever won, other than my husband, because, you know, I don't know if I won him or he. No, I'm just kidding. But I would have to say that when I was a young mom, we were walking around Walmart about Thanksgiving time, just before Thanksgiving. And there were kids walking around Walmart, high school kids, trying to sell raffle tickets for their choir concert or choir trip or something. Anyway, the first group came by and said, do you want to buy some tickets? He said, no. You know, I'm a young mom. I don't have a lot of money. We're in between. We're in transition of moving and starting new jobs. And anyway, so I said, no, I'm sorry. I don't want to. And I kept walking around. And then pretty soon I got approached by another one. And there were two or three of them. Come on, buy a ticket. It's only $5. And I thought, you know what, whatever. So I gave him $5 bill, wrote my name and phone number on it, and didn't think about it again. And then about 2 weeks before Christmas, I got a phone call that I had won a $1,000 shopping spree at Walmart. And that's what it was for. I didn't even know what I was buying a ticket for. I just wanted to, you know, number one, I guess I'll support the kids, but this way they'll quit asking me. Or I can at least say, well, I've already bought one. Yeah. Anyway, $5 I spent on that ticket, and I won a $1,000 shopping spree at Walmart. And it was perfect timing because it was Christmas, and we were able to do all of our Christmas shopping with it. It was a blessing, to say the least. All right, here's someone else that said, I won a beautiful handmade quilt. Weird thing I won was dog food, and we have no dogs. Yeah. All right, 208-254-0059. Text in or call in your response this morning. The best thing you've ever won, the weirdest thing you've ever won. 208-254-0059.
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1: All right, checking those temperatures from around the region yesterday. Boise, 95, 92 in Idaho Falls, 94 in Pocatello. Logan had a high of 98. Salt Lake City, 101. It was 102 in St. George yesterday. Bruno Dunes over in the Owyhee County in Idaho. They recorded the highest temperature in the state with that 102 degrees. Stanley was the coldest overnight with a low of 35. Here in the Bear Lake Valley, we had a high of 88 and an overnight low of 56. Today, we are expecting partly cloudy conditions with highs in the low to mid 80s, overnight lows in the upper 40s, 15% chance of some showers and thunderstorms this afternoon. Wednesday, again, a slight chance of showers and thunderstorms, highs in the mid 80s with overnight lows in the upper 40s. Thursday through Sunday, it's all sunshine and it's going to be hot. Upper 80s for a high on Thursday. We'll be in the low 90s Friday for the high. Saturday and Sunday, mid to upper 90s for the high, while our overnight lows will be in the 50s. Currently in Cokeville, it's 64 degrees, 66 in Geneva. It's 65 degrees in Pegram. Georgetown, 66 degrees, 65 in Garden City. 66 in Paris, and it's 65 degrees in Montpelier.
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1: I'm Lisa Hillier, filling in for Jared this morning on your SVI Sports Network. Former Detroit Lions cornerback Terrion Arnold cleared waivers Monday and is now a free agent. Arnold, who is facing legal issues in Florida, was released by the Lions last week after being arrested on felony charges of armed robbery and kidnapping. He is expected to visit the NFL teams that have expressed an interest in signing him. Authorities have accused the 23-year-old of orchestrating the abduction and beating of three men whom prosecutors believe he wrongly suspected of having stolen. The Celtics took the time to explain their decision to trade Jaylen Brown on Monday. In a press conference at the team's facility, President of Basketball Operations Brad Stevens said they traded Brown to keep the team competitive and more optionality with draft assets, and because the charges to the salary cap have made things more challenging. Boston sent Brown to the 76ers in exchange for Paul George, two first-round picks and two second-rounders. The Nuggets are getting mixed signals from their star player. Nikola Jokic said that his desire is to stay in Denver. However, the three-time MVP told reporters on Monday he'll wait to probably sign a new deal next year. Jokic is under contract for two more seasons and is eligible for a five-year max deal worth almost $360 million if he declines his player option next summer. Two more countries are punching their tickets to the World Cup quarterfinal round. Mikel Merino scored in added time of the second half to secure a 1-0 win for Spain over rival Portugal in Arlington. Cristiano Ronaldo announced his World Cup retirement from his Portuguese side following the match. Elsewhere, America's dreams were crushed after a 4-1 loss to Belgium from Seattle. A horrible misplay by goalkeeper Matt Freeze spotted the Red Devils a 3-1 lead and effectively ended the game, as the U.S. still hasn't made the quarterfinals since 2002. The round of 16 wraps up on Tuesday when Argentina and Egypt clash from Atlanta, while Switzerland battles in Vancouver against Colombia. Last night in the MLB, the American League, New York Yankees picked up a win over the Rays. In the National League, the Mets beat the Braves, the Brewers beat the Cardinals, the Diamondbacks with a win over the Padres, and the Dodgers defeating the Rockies. In interleague play, it was the Royals over the Phillies, the Nationals beating the Astros 12-11, a close one there. San Francisco Giants picked up a win over the Blue Jays. Tonight in your American League,

0: Yankees at Tampa Bay, the Athletics at Detroit, the Guardians in Minnesota. The Red Sox will be in Chicago taking on the White Sox, the Angels in Texas. In the National League, the Brewers will be in St. Louis, the Pirates in Atlanta taking on the Braves, the Phillies will be in Cincinnati, the Brewers at St. Louis for game two. That's a doubleheader. The Diamondbacks will be in San Diego and the Rockies in LA taking on the Dodgers. And in interleague play, the Cubs will be in Baltimore, the Mariners in Miami, the Astros in Washington, the Royals in New York taking on the Mets, and the Blue Jays will be in San Francisco. I'm Lisa Hillier, filling in this morning for Jared on your SBI Sports Network. 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
1: Mitch Anthony here with today's Daily Dose. What should you do if people are speaking ill of you? What should you say when envious or spiteful persons spread falsehoods at your expense? Sir Francis Bacon said, "In taking revenge, a man is but even with his enemy, but in passing it over, he is superior, for it is a prince's part to pardon." Solomon wrote, "It is a glory of a man to pass by an offense." So to answer our earlier question, what do we say or do when falsehood is spread against us? The answer is, live out the opposite of what they say. If someone says something unkind about you, live your life in such a way that no one will believe it. If you pass over an offense in a princely manner, as Bacon suggests, you are still going to have some angry energy you need to channel. Rather than channeling that energy into getting even, we can direct it toward living in a way that convinces all of the falsity of the accusation. And in such matters, actions truly speak louder than words. 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
0: All right. Let's check in on birthdays, see who is celebrating today. And we're going to start with those celebrating in the world of fame and move right into those celebrating locally here in the Bear Lake Valley. If you know of somebody who is celebrating today, text in their name to me. We'll make sure we put them on the birthday calendar, or you can do it for any day of the year. Okay, just tell me the name and the day. We'll get them on the calendar. All right, celebrating on this seventh day of July in the world of fame, trumpeter and band leader Doc Severinsen is 99 today. He is best known as the former leader of the Tonight Show Orchestra. Rock and Roll Hall of Famer Ringo Starr is 86 today. He was the drummer for the Beatles. Emmy Award-winning actor Joe Spano is turning 80 today. He won the Emmy for guest appearance on the TV show Midnight Caller. His other credits include the TV series NCIS, NYPD Blue, and Hill Street Blues, as well as the movies Hollywoodland, Frost Nixon, Fracture, Apollo 13, and American Graffiti. Actor and comedian Jim Gaffigan is 60 today. His credits include the films Lovesick Love, Salvation Boulevard, and Going the Distance. Also the TV shows My Boys, Pale Force, and That 70s Show. Basketball Hall of Famer Lisa Leslie is 54 today. She became the WNBA player to tally 3,000 career points and was the first WNBA player to dunk in a game. She was also on the U.S. women's basketball team that won gold medals in 1996 and in the year 2000. In the WNBA, she played her entire 13-year career with the Los Angeles Sparks. She won two WNBA championships and their respective finals MVP with the Sparks. She was named a WNBA All-Star 8 times and was the WNBA MVP 3 times. Retired Olympic figure skater Michelle Kwan is 46 today. She is a 2-time Olympic medalist. She won the silver in 1998, the bronze in 2002. She was also a 5-time world champion and a 9-time U.S. champion. All right, and here in the Bear Lake Valley today, we've got a couple of people celebrating. Elaine Galloway is having a birthday today. And also, happy birthday to Jenny Lynn Argyle. We hope you all have a wonderful birthday.
3: Hey, kid, I hear it's your birthday. Happy birthday to you.
4: Happy birthday.
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4: Ah!

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7: 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All right, we've been asking you this morning, what is the best thing you've ever won? What is the strangest thing you have ever won? And, we've had some fun answers so far this morning. We've heard, I said I won a big bag of cat food once, and I don't have any cats. But I gave it to someone else, and it turned out to be fine. But that was weird to win cat food. I also won a $1,000 shopping spree at Walmart when I was just a young mom. I had two little girls. We were just transitioning here to Bear Lake for Jared's new job. And so we were in between houses and poor coming out of college with two kids. So it was amazing to win that at that time. It's probably the best thing I've ever won, and I haven't won really anything too big since, but anyway, there you go. Some cat food. I won some cat food. All right. Let's see. Someone else, a couple of you said the best thing I ever won was my husband can't think of anything that was bad. Another person won a Browning 12-gauge shotgun and a 9mm pistol from company party. That's amazing. Someone else said they won a beautiful handmade quilt, and the weird thing they won was dog food, and they don't have a dog. Another one said, I won the grand prize at the snowball dance, but didn't get my passport in time to use it. It was a great win and a loss all at the same time. Oh, that just made me sad. Yeah. You should get a redo, right? A do-over. Is that what they call them? All right. Let's shake up these phone numbers. It's a quiet Tuesday, isn't it? All right. Give ourselves a drum roll here. And today's winner is the person with the phone number. 390-4745. You're the one that just answered with the grand prize at the snowball dance. Yeah, I just pulled your number right out of the hat. Congratulations. You win the free 6-inch Subway sandwich. You can stop by the radio station and pick that up, and then go have yourself a free 6-inch sandwich. 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
7: All right, it is the Keeping You in the Know portion of the morning. This is the program where we let you know about the things going on in the community. If you have something that needs to be announced or promoted, text it to me at 208-254-0059. You can also email lisah@svinews.com. All right, so let's remind you, there is brand new stop signs at the corner of Boise Street and 8th Street, okay? There are new stop signs there, so beware, make sure that you are driving slower through that area and watching for the stop signs so that you can obey those and not get a ticket, okay? New stop signs at the corner of 8th and Boise, 8th Street and Boise Street. All right, don't forget that at the Hospital Auxiliary Thrift Store on Wednesdays, they always do some kind of a sale. And this Wednesday, July 8th, they'll be doing 50% off all children's clothing. 50% off all children's clothing. Let's talk about the Bear Lake Senior Center for a minute. This is a great asset to our community. It's not only there just for the senior citizens, but for the entire community. And they do rent out their building. If you have a big event coming up and you're looking for a venue to host your event, give Connie a call. Her number is 208-847-3141. 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So you can still go at the same time and sit and enjoy the entertainment and then have a great lunch while you visit with your friends and neighbors from the community. They also hold bingo at the Bear Lake Senior Center every Wednesday morning at 10 a.m. And you can go and play and then stick around and have lunch. You're going to go and use the facility and have a fun bingo game. Stay for lunch. You can get lunch for $7 if you're under the age of 60. If you're over 60, they just suggest you make a donation, if you're able, of $6. Okay, and this Wednesday they're serving Aloha Chicken. Aloha Chicken this Wednesday, okay? Then they do what they call chair fitness at 11:30 on Wednesdays, and this is for those of you who are needing a little bit of exercise. Maybe you want to strengthen your core or your legs or your arms. But you're not someone who can get up and do big exercise movements and cardio type stuff. Chair fitness, 12:30 every Wednesday. Also, the second and fourth weekends, or Wednesdays, I should say, not weekends, the second and fourth Wednesdays of every month, they do art night, community art night there at the Senior Center. And that starts at 6 o'clock. It's free and open to everyone in the community. And you can come and bring your stuff you're working on, your supplies, your projects, whatever. And then sit with other creative-minded people. You can see what they're doing. You can learn from each other while you work on your projects. So it's just a great outing for those of you who would like to go and work on your art. All right. Let's see. And don't forget, even if you can't go to the Senior Center and eat your lunch, you can't go in and stay, you can still order lunch for takeout. It's like a calling your lunch order and then tell them what time you'll be there. You can go pick it up. They're going to have it bagged and ready for you to take. And a lot of offices and people around town that have jobs that don't allow them to go somewhere necessarily for a long time, they call and get their food takeout, and it's great. It's a great option. 208-847-3141. It's always a balanced meal. And again, $7 if you're under the age of 60, and it's only $6 if you're 60 and over. Okay? Help the senior center out. The telephone with the registered dietitian, Vanessa, who also speaks Spanish. Services are available in Spanish as well as English, and you can ask the center staff for details. Okay? All righty. Let's talk about America 250 food trucks. Yeah, this is something that's been happening across the nation for the last several months, and it is our turn, okay? The Church of Jesus Christ of Latter-day Saints is sending out over 250 trucks full of food, 25 pallets of food amounting to about 40,000 pounds, okay? And they're sending them to all 50 states. And I know they already delivered over in the Star Valley area before the 4th of July. They will be coming to Montpelier with one of those America 250 food trucks this Wednesday, July 8th, so tomorrow. And Walton Feed and Rainy Day Foods has graciously offered their facility on the west side of the railroad tracks in Montpelier to help with this labor of love for those needing some food assistance. They're expecting that truck to roll in at about 9:30 tomorrow morning. And they're looking for volunteers that would be willing to come and help sort that food once it's off the truck. And the food is going to be sorted and then distributed to a few different food banks from around the area. McCammon will be receiving some, Soda Springs, Montpelier, Paris, and Garden City. So five different food banks benefiting from this truck. The Montpelier portion is going to the Bear Lake Senior Center. And they're going to need volunteers over there to help sort and unload as well. Of course, I don't have to tell you the huge impact that this will make on many people in the community who need some assistance with food. And so if you are an individual who is able-bodied, you can lift and bend and carry things. If you have a youth group or a service club, a school group, a church group, all denominations are welcome. All denominations will benefit from this food. Because they are going to the community food banks. And so if you're able, come out and help.

0: load, sort, and distribute that food again tomorrow around 9:30 a.m. And that'll be out at the Walton Feed and Rainy Day Foods warehouse, which is located just west of the train tracks in Montpelier. And if you're coming into Montpelier from Paris, just before you go over the overpass, there's a road that turns to the left and goes out to a big warehouse. Take that left. That's where you're going. If you're coming from Montpelier over the overpass towards Paris, as soon as you get to the bottom of the overpass, make a right turn, and you can go out there. And again, that's tomorrow at about 9:30. Special thank you to the Church of Jesus Christ of Latter-day Saints for helping feed America on this America 250. Farmers Market today, 12 to 4. That's up on 4th Street, 186 North 4th Street here in Montpelier. It's between Fizzy's and Family Dollar. Some of them get there a little before noon, but the official start time is noon. Go up and shop the Farmers Market. All right, the next Bear Lake County Democrat meeting will be this Friday, July 10th. They're doing that at the Ranch Hand Restaurant in Montpelier. The meeting starts at 5:30, but come a little early to get a bite to eat. At the meeting, they're going to have a special guest speaker, Dr. Becky Sundin Mitchell. She is running for State Superintendent of Public Instruction. So come out and hear her thoughts on public education. Bear Lake Summer Lunch Program, it's the final week. You have today through Thursday. Take your kids ages 1 through 18 to A.J. Winters Elementary between 11:30 and 12:30. They get a grab-and-go lunch with breakfast for the next day. Your child must be with you in order to get the meal. And again, that's Tuesday, Wednesday, and Thursday will be the final day. Thursday, the final day. So go get your kids free lunch from the school district. All right, 4-H dates that you need to be aware of. The interviews and skill-a-thon will be Wednesday, July 15th, 1-5. That'll be from 9 a.m. to 6 p.m. on the 15th. Then the horse interviews will be on Thursday the 16th from 9 a.m. to 11 a.m. The story contest will be July 24th at 5 p.m. Demonstration contest, July 29th at 7 p.m. And don't forget your record books will be due at the Extension Office on Monday, August 3rd by 2 p.m. They're going to be judged on Tuesday, August 4th. So hope you're keeping up on all of those. The 20th anniversary of the Bear Lake Car Show coming up on July 25th, sponsored by the Rotary Club of Montpelier. That will be held out at the Wells C. Stock Park, which is right next to the National Oregon California Trail Center. They're going to have their car show. They're going to have breakfast cooked by the Rotary Club. Then they serve food throughout the day. There will be some food trucks in the area, and they're going to have a craft and vendor show along with that car show. So come out and enjoy the 20th anniversary of the Bear Lake Car Show, July 25th. All right, let's give you a heads up. It's time to start thinking about the Bear Lake County Fair. And this year's fair is coming up August 10th through the 15th. And there's going to be, of course, lots of fun things going on at the fair, as always. The Montpelier City Fire Department, they are doing a egg drop challenge. This sounds like so much fun to me. So you can join us for an exciting egg drop challenge from a ladder truck. Build your protective contraption and then see if your egg survives the fall. It's a $5 entry fee, so each person who wants to participate will pay $5. And then on a day to be announced during the fair, they'll have the fire truck out at the fairgrounds, and they'll be letting everyone who wants to participate go up in the ladder truck and drop their contraption with the egg inside. The egg is raw, okay? If your egg survives the egg drop, you could win a prize, okay? Your contraption to save your egg from cracking can be no bigger than a small tissue box, 6 by 6 by 6, 6 inches by 6 inches by 6 inches. Okay. Again, we don't have an official date for that yet, but it will be during the fair out at the fairgrounds, and we'll let you know when that is. But start thinking now. You can start building those contraptions, and then they will provide the eggs once you get there. All right. And sign up. You can sign up any day, August 10th through the 13th, in person at the ladder truck at the fairgrounds. You can also text Corey at 208-360-7009 or Steve at 801-842-2022. Okay. And the theme for this year's Bear Lake County Fair is good times, great memories, and community fun at the Bear Lake County Fair. It's America 250, the Stars and Stripes and Summer Nights. Okay? Stars and Stripes and Summer Nights at the Bear Lake County Fair, August 10th through the 15th. Lots of fun things will be going on. So, yeah, start getting ready. If you are entering a float in the parade, that's always the Wednesday night of the fair. Fair week, and so it would be on the 12th, right? And if you want to enter one of your beautiful creations or amazing creations, you can do that as well. Just start getting those things ready, because the Bear Lake County Fair coming up in August 10th through the 15th. All right, stay tuned. We're going to check in with Schwab Matthews Mortuary and Tradio right after this.
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0: All right, it's time to change it over to the morning music. And coming up in our 9 o'clock hour today, we have some great hits We have Noah Cahan's Staying Still. What a Man Gotta Do by the Jonas Brothers. We'll throw it back in the first part of our 9 o'clock playlist with REO Speedwagon's Roll With The Changes. We've also got, coming up in the middle of the hour, Harry Styles' Sign of the Times. We've got Counting Crows with A Long December. Daniel Powder with Cupid and Let It Ride by the Bachman Turner Overdrive. It's Sam Suey starting off this hour with Shadow. Bags on.

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1: Bear Lake Valley's weather.
0: Today, sunshine with a few clouds and a slight chance of some rain showers this afternoon. Highs will be in the low to mid 80s with overnight lows in the upper 40s. Mid 80s again expected for the high on Wednesday with partly cloudy conditions and a slight chance of rain. Upper 40s for the overnight lows. The weekend starting Thursday, Friday into Saturday and Sunday, all sunshine with upper 80s. The high on Thursday will be in the low 90s. Friday, mid to upper 90s, Saturday and Sunday.
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Growing Old With You, Restless Road, starting off our 10 o'clock playlist with one of my favorites. It is now 5 minutes into the 10 o'clock playlist. Coming up, we're going to hear from David Archuleta with Crush. We have Affair of the Heart by Rick Springfield and Your Side of Town by The Killers. In the middle of our 10 o'clock playlist, we'll check in on community events. We'll also hear from Goatee with Somebody That I Used to Know, Aespa with Life's Too Short. We've also got Sigrid, Don't Kill My Vibe, and Throwing It Back with AC/DC, and It's a Long Way to the Top. Coming up right now here on The Wave, Michael Markagis, Scared to Start.

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0: Ice Cold Lakes by the Fray. Let's check in on community events. Graveside services for Leslie Hayes will be held on Saturday, July 11th at 2 p.m. in the Georgetown Cemetery. All right, and just a heads up, there are now stop signs at the 8th Street and Boise Street corner in Montpelier, so drivers should be aware of the new change and be prepared to stop. It's now a four-way stop, 8th and Boise. This Wednesday at the Hospital Auxiliary Thrift Store, they're doing 50% off all children's clothing. 50% off all children's clothing. Also going on at the Bear Lake Senior Center this Wednesday, bingo starts at 10 a.m. They're serving Aloha Chicken for lunch, and Chair Fitness will be at 12:30. It's also the Community Art Night on Wednesday at the Senior Center. It's free to attend. Just bring something to work on. Bring your own supplies. And you can visit and learn from other creative-minded people. The art group will meet at the Senior Center on Thursday mornings at 9, and it's hot pork sandwich for lunch on Thursday. Friday, Heber Dunford will be entertaining, and they're serving chicken fried steak. Are you ready to do some community service? Volunteers are needed to unload and sort a truckload of food that is destined to be sent to local food banks coming up on Wednesday, July 8th, starting at 9:30 a.m. They'll be at the Walton Feed and Rainy Day Foods Warehouse, which is located on the west side of the railroad tracks in Montpelier. If you're coming into Montpelier from the west side, it's just before you go over the overpass, you make a left turn. If you're coming over the overpass from Montpelier, you take a right turn immediately at the bottom of the overpass. The Church of Jesus Christ of Latter-day Saints is sending out 250 semi-trucks to all 50 states to commemorate the 250th year from the signing of the Declaration of Independence. Each truck has 25 pallets amounting to an estimated 40,000 pounds of food. The truck will be coming into Montpelier on Wednesday. It needs to be unloaded, sorted, and distributed to food banks in McCammon, Soda Springs, Montpelier, Paris, and Garden City. Montpelier's portion will be delivered to the Bear Lake Senior Center, and they need volunteers over there to help unload those as well. And again, if you can come out, 9:30 Wednesday morning. Farmers Market, held every Tuesday from noon to 4 in Montpelier, at 186 North 4th Street between Fizzy's and Family Dollar. They'll be there today. Bear Lake County Democrat Party's next meeting will be this Friday, July 10th at Ranch Hand in Montpelier. The meeting will start at 5:30, but come early for a little bite to eat. At this meeting, they'll have special guest speaker Dr. Becky Sundin Mitchell. She's running for State Superintendent of Public Instruction. Come and find out her thoughts on public education. The Bear Lake Summer Lunch Program continues this week. It ends this week through Thursday, serving at AJ Winners from 11:30 to 12:30. Children ages 1 to 18 stop by and pick up a grab-and-go lunch with breakfast for the next day, and the child must be present to pick up the meals. For your 4-H people out there, the interviews and skill-a-thon will be Wednesday, July 15th from 9 to 6. The horse interviews will be Thursday, July 16th from 9 to 11. Don't forget the story contest, July 24th at 5 o'clock. Demonstration contest, July 29th at 7 p.m. And mark your calendars, coming up on July 25th. It's the 20th anniversary of the Bear Lake Car Show. That will be at Wellsea Stock Park in Montpelier. They'll have cars and a craft and vendor show, food and more.
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You're listening to Bear Lake Valley's all-hit music radio station, The Wave, on KVSI. I'm Lisa Hillier with you in this 11 o'clock hour, actually, and right on up through your lunch hour. The Jonas Brothers with Waffle House, starting off this 11 o'clock playlist. Coming up, the Imagine Dragons, The Who, Bon Jovi, all in the first part of our playlist this hour. We're also going to hear from Justin Bieber with Daisies. We have the American author's Best Night of My Life and Queen, Crazy Little Thing Called Love. Just a few of the great songs and artists coming up in this hour. Unlocks Me by Michael Markagi. That's next here on The Wave.

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2: Bear Lake Valley's weather.
1: All right, today we are expecting highs in the low to mid 80s with mostly cloudy conditions, overnight lows in the upper 40s, and there is a chance of rain showers. Wednesday, still a chance of rain, partly cloudy conditions, mid 80s for the high. Starting Thursday and right on through the weekend, expecting sunny and hot conditions with upper 80s, the high on Thursday. Friday will be in the low 90s for the high. Saturday and Sunday, mid to upper 90s.
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3: NBC News Radio, I'm Michael Kastner. President Trump is in Turkey where NATO leaders are gathering for a summit, and as the Trump administration continues to scrutinize the transatlantic alliance, William Denslow reports one big topic will be securing the Strait of Hormuz.
4: We're expecting move into NATO foreign ministers meeting with several Gulf counterparts a little later here in Ankara to discuss plans to provide that stability through this waterway that accounts around a fifth of the world's energy supplies.
3: The summit kicks off today with the war between Russia and Ukraine expected to be in sharp focus. President Trump is scheduled to meet tomorrow on the sidelines of the summit with Ukrainian President Vladimir Zelensky. The conflict in Iran is also expected to be discussed. Prosecutors in Utah are trying to make their case against accused Charlie Kirk killer Tyler Robinson. Robinson's attorney, Catherine Nestor, cross-examined former Utah Valley University police officer Chris Bagley yesterday about the security in place near the rooftop where the shooter allegedly positioned themselves.
5: Was anybody around that was law enforcement?
6: No.
5: Nobody on the roof?
6: No.
5: Nobody on the stairway? Nobody on the walkway.
6: No.
3: The team of prosecutors aim to convince a judge they have enough evidence to try Tyler Robinson and seek the death penalty. The week-long preliminary hearing marks the first time Kirk's widow, Erica, and his parents are in the same room with the man accused of killing him. And top Democrats are calling for Maine Senate candidate Graham Plattner to drop out of the race after a sexual assault allegation was made against him. In a report by Politico, a woman who dated Plattner accused him of forcing her to have sex with him almost 5 years ago, despite repeated objections. Senate Minority Leader Chuck Schumer is calling for Plattner to step aside. Michael Kastner, NBC News Radio.
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3: A loss to Belgium means the United States' run in the World Cup is over. More from Rory O'Neill.
8: Even at full strength, following the reversal of a red card suspension for striker Flo Balogun, the U.S. men's team was no match for Belgium, falling 4-1. Belgium scored less than 10 minutes into the game, and although the U.S. tied things up in the 31st minute, the Belgians scored again 61 seconds later and never looked back. With the victory, Belgium moves on to play Spain Friday in the World Cup quarterfinals. The U.S. hasn't made that round since 2002.
3: New York City's Legionnaires cluster on Manhattan's Upper East Side has grown to 14 confirmed cases. More from Sarah Lee Kessler in New York.
9: The Legionnaires outbreak was first reported last Thursday, 2 confirmed cases, and then 10 by Saturday, all in Yorkville and Carnegie Hill. Now 4 more cases confirmed, but there in Lenox Hill. 3 zip codes involved now, 10075, 10028, and 10128. Water cooling towers in those areas being tested. Legionnaires' disease, a severe type of pneumonia, is spread by inhaling Legionella-contaminated water vapors, not person to person, and can be treated with antibiotics. I'm Sarah Lee Kessler.
3: It appears heavy holiday traffic, fireworks, and robo-taxis might not be a good mix in Los Angeles. Jason Nathanson.
6: Rose Peterson left San Francisco's 4th of July fireworks show, hopped in a driverless Waymo robo-taxi, and things got a little scary. Someone was setting off fireworks in the street. Video she took shows her Waymo driving over the lit explosives.
10: Dude, our Waymo just drove into a firework.
6: And that wasn't the only issue that night. The SF fireworks exit led to hours of traffic jams, and the batteries of several Waymos died in the delays, stranding passengers and causing more traffic. Waymo says it's learning from the weekend's complications and offered Rose Peterson a free ride.
3: Michael Kastner, NBC News Radio.
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A Good Heart by Elton John. Welcome to the Lunch Hour playlist. Coming up, Bon Jovi's Wanted, Dead or Alive. Speed of Sound by Coldplay. Also coming up in this hour, we have Boys Like Girls with Hey You, Alex Warren's Ordinary, Bo Bice with The Real Thing, and the Allman Brothers Band singing Midnight Rider. Coming up right now, Keith Urban with We Go Back.

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0: A Few of Your Own by Noah Cahan. The community events are up next. Graveside services for Leslie Hayes will be held on Saturday, July 11th at 2 p.m. in the Georgetown Cemetery. All right, and just a heads up, there are now stop signs at the 8th Street and Boise Street corner in Montpelier, so drivers should be aware of the new change and be prepared to stop. It's now a four-way stop, 8th and Boise. This Wednesday at the Hospital Auxiliary Thrift Store, they're doing 50% off all children's clothing. 50% off all children's clothing. Also going on at the Bear Lake Senior Center this Wednesday, bingo starts at 10 a.m. They're serving Aloha Chicken for lunch, and Chair Fitness will be at 12:30. It's also the Community Art Night on Wednesday at the Senior Center. It's free to attend. Just bring something to work on. Bring your own supplies. And you can visit and learn from other creative-minded people. The art group will meet at the Senior Center on Thursday mornings at 9, and it's hot pork sandwich for lunch on Thursday. Friday, Heber Dunford will be entertaining, and they're serving chicken fried steak. Are you ready to do some community service? Volunteers are needed to unload and sort a truckload of food that is destined to be sent to local food banks coming up on Wednesday, July 8th, starting at 9:30 a.m. They'll be at the Walton Feed and Rainy Day Foods Warehouse, which is located on the west side of the railroad tracks in Montpelier. If you're coming into Montpelier from the west side, it's just before you go over the overpass, you make a left turn. If you are coming over the overpass from Montpelier, you take a right turn immediately at the bottom of the overpass. The Church of Jesus Christ of Latter-day Saints is sending out 250 semi-trucks to all 50 states to commemorate the 250th year from the signing of the Declaration of Independence. Each truck has 25 pallets amounting to an estimated 40,000 pounds of food. The truck will be coming into Montpelier on Wednesday. It needs to be unloaded, sorted, and distributed to food banks in McCammon, Soda Springs, Montpelier, Paris, and Garden City. Montpelier's portion will be delivered to the Bear Lake Senior Center, and they need volunteers over there to help unload those as well. And again, if you can come out, 9:30 Wednesday morning. Farmers Market, held every Tuesday from noon to 4 in Montpelier, at 186 North 4th Street between Fizzy's and Family Dollar. They'll be there today. Bear Lake County Democrat Party's next meeting will be this Friday, July 10th at Ranch Hand in Montpelier. The meeting will start at 5:30, but come early for a little bite to eat. At this meeting, they'll have special guest speaker Dr. Becky Sundin Mitchell. She's running for State Superintendent of Public Instruction. Come and find out her thoughts on public education. The Bear Lake Summer Lunch Program continues this week. It ends this week through Thursday, serving at AJ Winners from 11:30 to 12:30. Children ages 1 to 18 stop by and pick up a grab-and-go lunch with breakfast for the next day, and the child must be present to pick up the meals. For your 4-H people out there, the interviews and skill-a-thon will be Wednesday, July 15th from 9 to 6. The horse interviews will be Thursday, July 16th from 9 to 11. Don't forget the story contest, July 24th at 5 o'clock. Demonstration contest, July 29th at 7 p.m. And mark your calendars, coming up on July 25th. It's the 20th anniversary of the Bear Lake Car Show. That will be at Wellsea Stock Park in Montpelier. They'll have cars and a craft and vendor show, food and more.
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1: Rubber Band Man by Mumford & Sons and Hozier. 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
1: NBC News Radio, I'm Michael Kastner. President Trump is in Turkey where NATO leaders are gathering for a summit, and as the Trump administration continues to scrutinize the transatlantic alliance, William Denslow reports one big topic will be securing the Strait of Hormuz.
2: We're expecting movement to NATO foreign ministers meeting with several Gulf counterparts a little later here in Ankara to discuss plans to provide that stability through this waterway that accounts around a fifth of the world's energy supplies.
1: The summit kicks off today with the war between Russia and Ukraine expected to be in sharp focus. President Trump is scheduled to meet tomorrow on the sidelines of the summit with Ukrainian President Vladimir Zelensky. The conflict in Iran is also expected to be discussed. Prosecutors in Utah are trying to make their case against accused Charlie Kirk killer Tyler Robinson. Robinson's attorney, Catherine Nestor, cross-examined former Utah Valley University police officer Chris Bagley yesterday about the security in place near the rooftop where the shooter allegedly positioned themselves.
3: Was anybody around that was law enforcement?
4: No.
3: Nobody on the roof?
4: No.
3: Nobody on the stairway? Nobody on the walkway.
4: Nope.
1: The team of prosecutors aim to convince a judge they have enough evidence to try Tyler Robinson and seek the death penalty. The week-long preliminary hearing marks the first time Kirk's widow, Erica, and his parents are in the same room with the man accused of killing him. And top Democrats are calling for Maine Senate candidate Graham Plattner to drop out of the race after a sexual assault allegation was made against him. In a report by Politico, a woman who dated Plattner accused him of forcing her to have sex with him almost 5 years ago, despite repeated objections. Senate Minority Leader Chuck Schumer is calling for Plattner to step aside. Michael Kastner, NBC News Radio.
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1: A loss to Belgium means the United States' run in the World Cup is over. More from Rory O'Neill.
6: Even at full strength, following the reversal of a red card suspension for striker Flo Balogun, the U.S. men's team was no match for Belgium, falling 4-1. Belgium scored less than 10 minutes into the game, and although the U.S. tied things up in the 31st minute, the Belgians scored again 61 seconds later and never looked back. With the victory, Belgium moves on to play Spain Friday in the World Cup quarterfinals. The U.S. hasn't made that round since 2002.
1: New York City's Legionnaires cluster on Manhattan's Upper East Side has grown to 14 confirmed cases. More from Sarah Lee Kessler in New York.
7: The Legionnaires outbreak was first reported last Thursday. 2 confirmed cases and then 10 by Saturday, all in Yorkville and Carnegie Hill. Now 4 more cases confirmed, but there in Lenox Hill. 3 zip codes involved now, 10075, 10028, and 10128. Water cooling towers in those areas being tested. Legionnaires' disease, a severe type of pneumonia, is spread by inhaling Legionella-contaminated water vapors, not person-to-person, and can be treated with antibiotics. I'm Sarah Lee Kessler.
1: It appears heavy holiday traffic, fireworks, and robo-taxis might not be a good mix in Los Angeles. Jason Nathanson.
8: Rose Peterson left San Francisco's 4th of July fireworks show, hopped in a driverless Waymo robo-taxi, and things got a little scary. Someone was setting off fireworks in the street. Video she took shows her Waymo driving over the lit explosives.
9: Dude, our Waymo just drove into a firework.
8: And that wasn't the only issue that night. The SF fireworks exit led to hours of traffic jams, and the batteries of several Waymos died in the delays, stranding passengers and causing more traffic. Waymo says it's learning from the weekend's complications and offered Rose Peterson a free ride.
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1: NBC News Radio, I'm Michael Kastner. President Trump is in Turkey where NATO leaders are gathering for a summit, and as the Trump administration continues to scrutinize the transatlantic alliance, William Denslow reports one big topic will be securing the Strait of Hormuz.
2: We're expecting movement to NATO foreign ministers meeting with several Gulf counterparts a little later here in Ankara to discuss plans to provide that stability through this waterway that accounts around a fifth of the world's energy supplies.
1: The summit kicks off today with the war between Russia and Ukraine expected to be in sharp focus. President Trump is scheduled to meet tomorrow on the sidelines of the summit with Ukrainian President Vladimir Zelensky. The conflict in Iran is also expected to be discussed. Prosecutors in Utah are trying to make their case against accused Charlie Kirk killer Tyler Robinson. Robinson's attorney, Catherine Nestor, cross-examined former Utah Valley University police officer Chris Bagley yesterday about the security in place near the rooftop where the shooter allegedly positioned themselves.
3: Was anybody around that was law enforcement?
4: No.
3: Nobody on the roof?
4: No.
3: Nobody on the stairway? Nobody on the walkway.
4: Nope.
1: The team of prosecutors aim to convince a judge they have enough evidence to try Tyler Robinson and seek the death penalty. The week-long preliminary hearing marks the first time Kirk's widow, Erica, and his parents